We're hearing the first movement of the Trumpet Concerto by Joseph Haydn, with Håkon Hardenberger trumpet and the Academy of St. Martin in the Fields, conducted by Sir Neville Mariner. Welcome to Exploring Music. I'm Peter Van de Graaff. This week, it's the life and times of the trumpet. We've heard the sounds of the early trumpet, and today we land squarely in the 18th century, the classical era, with a concerto by Wolfgang Amadeus Mozart's father, written in 1762. So the young Wolfgang was just 6 years old. Now, this is still the instrument of the Baroque, with note changes made with lip pressure, or in the highest register of the instrument. In those days of valveless trumpets, the higher the notes, the more options the player and composer had because of the overtone series. This is Crispian Steele Perkins and the King's Consort, all on period instruments, directed by Robert King, the Trumpet Concerto by Leopold Mozart.

The Trumpet Concerto by Leopold Mozart, the father of Wolfgang Amadeus Mozart, with Crispian Steele Perkins as soloist, and The King's Consort, conducted by Robert King. As you heard, just a very slight work. Usually a concerto would have three movements. That just has two. Salzburg had a prestigious tradition of trumpet playing. Our next concerto, written just a year after the concerto we just heard, was by a close friend of the Mozart family and someone with quite a famous name in the music world, Michael Haydn. This concerto is said to be one of the most difficult in the repertoire, as the soloist plays the highest notes. In those days of valveless trumpets, the higher the notes, the more options the player and composer had because of the overtone series. Otto Sauter solos with Capella Istropolitana, conducted by Nicole Mott, and this D major concerto by the younger brother of Joseph Haydn, Michael Haydn.

0: Trumpeter Otto Sauter, joined by Cappella Istropolitana, conducted by Nicole Mott, and the D Major Trumpet Concerto by Michael Haydn. I'm Peter Van de Graaff, and this is Exploring Music, and the trumpet is the star of this week. Visit our website and Facebook to solve our musical puzzles, and let us know what you think. ExploringMusic.org.
1: 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And then at 10 o'clock, Baroque and Before with Candace Agree celebrates violinist Jaap Schroeder. Tonight's presentation of Exploring Music is brought to you on Classical WFMT from the Rene Crown Public Media Center.
0: There was an Austrian trumpeter named Anton Weidinger, a well-connected chap who traveled in some pretty high circles in the music world. He became friends with Mozart, Beethoven, Haydn, and Hummel. He holds an exalted place in the history of the trumpet, as two of the most famous trumpet concertos were written for him. Weidinger was looking to further explore the trumpet's possibilities, and he developed a seven-key trumpet. It's quite different from the trumpet we know today, and perhaps it's best explained as a cross between a bugle or Baroque trumpet and the keys of a flute. Joseph Haydn, ever the innovator and always looking for new ways to play with sound, heard Weidinger play his new instrument and realized that there were some real possibilities here. His trumpet concerto for Weidinger was one of the last pieces he wrote in 1796. He starts right out with an ascending motif with three low adjacent notes, something that was completely new for this instrument. It must have astonished the listener, a revolutionary moment. Listen now as Tina Tinghelseth and the Norwegian Orchestra perform Haydn's Trumpet Concerto.

Trumpet soloist Tina Ting Helseth and the Norwegian Orchestra performing the Trumpet Concerto by Joseph Haydn. Music written for trumpeter Anton Weidinger. He must have been amazing. Just 3 years after the premiere of that Haydn concerto, he debuted another concerto that, along with the Haydn, forms a second towering masterpiece among trumpet concertos, Hummel's E-flat Concerto. Haydn and Hummel careers were intertwined, as Haydn recommended Hummel to Prince Esterhazy, where he had worked for decades, and Hummel took Haydn's place as Kapellmeister in charge of all the music there. In fact, the very first performance of the work we're about to hear took place on New Year's Day, 1804, and marked his entrance as their court composer. This is Alison Balsam now, soloing with the Bremen German Chamber Philharmonic, and this is Hummel's Trumpet Concerto.

The Trumpet Concerto by Johann Nepomuk Hummel, with Alison Balsam Trumpet and the Bremen Chamber Philharmonic. With such a beginning as the Haydn and Hummel concertos in the first years of the 19th century, one would think that the trumpet was poised for a surge in popularity and prominence as a solo instrument, but that wasn't really the case. True, it was an integral part of the orchestra, but it wasn't until around 1830 when the valved trumpet made its first appearance, leading to a resurgence. As with the classical era composers, some of the leading lights lavished attention on the trumpet, as we'll see tomorrow. Exploring Music is produced by Sidney Gillard at WFMT in Chicago. Max LeBien is our recording engineer. With special thanks to Eric Opland and the entire WFMT production and syndication team. Our executive producer is Roger White. 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I'm Peter Vandegraaff. Thank you for listening.

Organist Anthony Newman with an homage to the trumpet. The trumpet tune and air of Henry Purcell. Definitely using the trumpet stop on that organ there. Good evening, my name's Robbie Ellis with you on Classical WFMT Chicago, 98.7 FM, HD1, WFMT.com, and the WFMT app. Here with you until 10 o'clock. In that time, you can look forward to Beethoven's Moonlight Sonata, Britten's Harp Suite, and I also celebrate pianist Stephen Huff. He's both soloist in a piano concerto by Saint-Saëns and composer. Then at 10 o'clock, Candace Agree with Baroque, and before, looks at violinist Jaap Schroeder. Right now, though, well, a contribution from Chicago

DeMarre and Anthony McGill returning to their old stomping ground. They were both members of Chicago Youth Symphony Orchestras when they were youngsters, and now they both hold pretty prominent principal positions in major American orchestras. Flute and clarinet, plus Chicago Youth Symphony Orchestras and conductor Alan Tinkham, Winged Creatures by Michael Abels. Classical WFMT, here's pianist Maria Joao Pires with the music of Ludwig van Beethoven, possibly his most single famous piano sonata, the Moonlight Sonata.

The Piano Sonata number 14 of Beethoven, but in English we know that as the Moonlight Sonata. The Italian title, though, Sonata Quasi Una Fantasia, Sonata Like a Fantasy. Whatever you call it, it was performed by pianist Maria João Pires. Robbie Ellis with you on Classical WFMT Chicago. The 1910s in Paris were a heady time. You had a company called the Ballet Russe, the Russian Ballets. Sergei Diaghilev was the impresario there. He commissioned Igor Stravinsky to write many of the ballets, like The Firebird and The Rite of Spring, things like that. But commissioned other composers too, such as Erik Satie. Plus visual artists. Pablo Picasso worked on this particular production. This is Parade, or Parade. It's performed by the London Symphony Orchestra, Antal Doherty conducting.

0: Parade or Parade by Eric Satie. Antal Doherty conducted the London Symphony Orchestra, and there is a section in that piece. I don't know if Postman Pat ever made it to American screens, a children's TV show. The theme tune, it's almost quoted note for note, but of course Parade came about 60 or so years before Postman Pat ever delivered any mail. 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
1: 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Hear Ann Hills, Andrew Calhoun, David Massengill, Tracy Grammer, and the Sanctified Grumblers, stalwarts of the most venerable Illinois folk festival, recorded live in Geneva, Illinois in 2011. I'm Marilyn Ray Beyer. 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
0: I just looked it up. Postman Pat did not screen in the U.S. until the 21st century, so you definitely missed the heyday of it if you were watching children's television in the 20th. Here's some harp music now. The Suite for Harp of Benjamin Britten, played by Magdalena Hoffmann.

The Suite for Harp of Benjamin Britten. The performer was Magdalena Hoffman. 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In the 10 o'clock hour coming up in an hour's time, Baroque and Before with Candace Agree is a celebration of violinist Jaap Schroeder, one of the first pioneers to present performances of Baroque and later classical works on period instruments.

That was a canzone, a song echoing the 12th tone. Giovanni Gabrielli wrote lots of music for brass on different tones of music. One of these days I'll investigate what that actually means. The Taverner Players, conducted by Andrew Parrott. It's just the great sound of pageantry in Venice. 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

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Thank you. Turning to Stephen Huff, he's best known as a pianist. He's also quite an erudite and eloquent commentator on music, and he's a composer. This is a 2019 piece of his called Partita. That word means something like a dance suite. Stephen Huff performing his own music on Classical WFMT.

The title Partita means kind of a dance suite. Definitely some very energetic dancing there, courtesy of pianist and composer Stephen Huff on Classical WFMT. H-O-U-G-H is how you spell his last name. And H-O-U-G-H continues with the Egyptian Piano Concerto of Camille Saint-Saëns. He's the soloist playing with the City of Birmingham Symphony Orchestra and conductor Sakari Oromo. This is Classical WFMT.

The most famous and probably the most bombastic of Camille Saint-Saëns' piano concertos, the Egyptian Concerto, was performed by Stephen Hough, soloist with the City of Birmingham Symphony Orchestra, and conductor Sakari Oromo. My name's Robbie Ellis, good evening. This is Classical WFMT Chicago. Baroque and Before with Candice Agree coming up in just over 10 minutes. She celebrates period violin player Jaap Schroeder. Right now, though, here's the Hollywood Bowl Orchestra with conductor Carmen Dragon, a past music director there, the Serenata of Enrico Toselli.

Hollywood Sheen from the Hollywood Bowl Orchestra. Carmen Dragon conducting his arrangement of the Serenata by Enrico Toselli. Baroque and Before starts in 5 minutes. To take us there, here's guitarist Joseph Aaron Price with the work of Taiwo Adegoke from Nigeria.

0: Two tunes by Nigerian composer Taiwo Adegoke, Sunrise in Africa and When My Mother Laughs, both played by Joseph Aaron Price. 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
1: Welcome to Baroque and Before, Classical WFMT's weekly early music program, featuring sacred and secular works from the Middle Ages through the mid-18th century. I'm your host, Candace Agree. On this week's edition of Baroque and Before, we remember one of the first pioneers to present performances of Baroque and later classical works on period instruments. Recordings for this week's program come from Classical WFMT's Richard and Mary L. Gray Library. Born in Amsterdam, December 31, 1925, Jaap Schroeder studied at the conservatory in his native city and later at École Thibault in Paris. He was well known and respected in Europe and the United States as a Baroque violinist, chamber musician, soloist, conductor, and teacher, having taught at Schola Cantorum Basiliensis and the Salzburg Summer Academy. At an early age, Schroeder became a member of the Netherlands String Quartet, subsequently founding Quartet Esterhazy, the first group

recordings of Mozart symphonies on historic instruments. Let's begin our musical remembrance of Jaap Schroeder with a work by Johann Helmich Roman. In Roman's day, the orchestral sinfonia was something new, and because it was new, it was a musical form that afforded a field for experimentation. Known as the father of Swedish music, Johann Helmich Roman's sinfonias are among the best of his works, and therefore some of the most important compositions to have come out of Sweden's Age of Liberty. Here, Jaap Schroeder conducts the Drottningholm Baroque Ensemble in Johann Helmich Roman's Sinfonia in E major.

The Sinfonia in E Major by Johann Helmich Roman, with the Drottningholm Baroque Ensemble, conducted by Jaap Schroeder. Jaap Schroeder died January 1st, 2020, at the age of 94. I don't think it's overstating the case to say that he was the last of a small group of pioneers to which early music owes practically everything it is today. He was more than a musician. He was a legend. And in the company of harpsichordist and organist and conductor Gustav Leonhardt and flutist Franz Bruchen and later cellist Anna Bijlsma, he founded the Concerto Amsterdam in 1960, the first 20th century group to play Baroque music using historical criteria. At first, they performed with modern instruments, and later with period instruments and bows. Jaap Schroeder's period instrument was a 1665 violin made by Jakob Steiner, who happened to be Bach's favorite violin maker. Hear violinist Jaap Schroeder with the Steiner violin in Johann Sebastian Bach's Violin Concerto No. 1 in A minor, BWV 1041, with Christopher Hogwood leading the Academy of Ancient Music.

0: The Violin Concerto No. 1 in A minor, BWV 1041 of Johann Sebastian Bach, with Christopher Hogwood leading the Academy of Ancient Music and soloist, violinist Jaap Schroeder. We'll hear Jaap Schroeder in more music of Bach and Vivaldi when Baroque and Before continues.
1: 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But for now, tonight's presentation of Baroque and Before on Classical WFMT is brought to you from the René Crown Public Media Center.
0: Welcome back to Baroque and Before. I'm Candace Agree. And on this edition of Baroque and Before, we remember violinist and conductor Jaap Schroeder. Music of Vivaldi now, with Jaap Schroeder as featured soloist, joined by Aston Magna in Vivaldi's Concerto in D Major for two violins, RV 513.

Antonio Vivaldi's Concerto in D Major for Two Violins, RV 513, with Aston Magna and featured soloist Jaap Schroeder. Our tribute concludes with another work of Johann Sebastian Bach. And again, Jaap Schroeder plays a 1665 violin by Jakob Steiner, who I mentioned earlier was Bach's favorite violin maker. Steiner's violins were the most sought-after violins in Europe until the late 18th century, and were also a favorite of none other than Wolfgang Amadeus Mozart. Here is Johann Sebastian Bach's Violin Concerto No. 2 in E major, BWV 1042, with the Academy of Ancient Music, Christopher Hogwood conducting, and as solo violinist, Jaap Schroeder.

0: Violinist Jaap Schroeder, joined by the Academy of Ancient Music, conducted by Christopher Hogwood, in Johann Sebastian Bach's Violin Concerto No. 2 in E major, BWV 1042. Jaap Schroeder was active well into his early 90s. He traveled on his own and only in recent years used a walker. It was common to see him play in Iceland, a country with which he maintained a close musical relationship in the final days of his career. Jaap Schroeder may have left us, but his legacy remains. His teaching transmitted through his many students, and in his more than 200 recordings, an important part in the history of early music performance. And that concludes this week's edition of Baroque and Before. You can find the playlist for tonight's program and other recent Baroque and Before programs by visiting our website, wfmt.com, and clicking on the link to Baroque and Before. Also, follow at Baroque Before on Twitter and like Baroque and Before on Facebook. I'm Candace Agree. Please join me again next week as we continue to discover and celebrate the world of early music, music of the Baroque and before.
1: 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All of the pieces I have tonight are to do with the rain. In about 5 minutes, you can hear the Violin Sonata No. 1 of Brahms, which has the subtitle Rain. There are a few songs that you'll recognize later in the hour, but first, a solo cello piece by Rina Esmail. The title of this piece is Varsha, which is the Hindi and Sanskrit word for rain. Here's cellist Claire Bryant.

Cellist Claire Bryant with the work of Indian-American composer Reena Esmail. This piece called Varsha, which is the Sanskrit and Hindi word for rain. Classical WFMT rain-themed pieces tonight. The first violin sonata of Johannes Brahms is known as the Regen Sonata. Regen being German for rain, and it's because the main theme of the piece is taken from the Regenlied, an earlier piece by Brahms, the rain song. Cascade rain, cascade down, wake for me those dreams again that I dreamed in childhood. Violinist Bella Hristova and pianist Michael Houston with the music of Brahms.

The Violin Sonata No. 1 in G Major of Johannes Brahms. Bela Hristova on violin, Michael Houston on piano. That piece, also known as the Rain Sonata or the Regen Sonata, because it takes after Brahms' previous Rain Song. Classical WFMT Chicago, good evening. My name's Robbie Ellis with you until midnight, then Peter Van de Graaff takes over. It's rain-themed music this hour. And I've got four songs in a row for you. We've got first Alfred Deller singing Hey Ho, the Wind and the Rain. Proud Songsters by Gerald Finzi. Goldfish Through Summer Rain by Australian composer Anne Boyd. And then local composer Robert A. Harris, who taught at Northwestern University for many years, his April Rain song. Let's hear countertenor Alfred Deller.

composer and conductor Robert A. Harris, who taught at Northwestern University for many years. I believe he still lives in Evanston. His April Rain song, sung by the Oxford Choir, and you can find full playlists on the web, wfmt.com/schedule. Programming on Classical WFMT originates from the Renee Crown Public Media Centre. And I'll finish with some Bill Evans. Here he is playing the jazz standard, Here's That Rainy Day.

from the Muppet movie, of course, Rainbow Connection, played by Lung Lung. And before that, Bill Evans playing Here's That Rainy Day. Thank you for your company tonight, this Wednesday night. My name's Robbie Ellis. I'll be back Sunday afternoon, 12 till 6. Peter Van de Graaff is on his way with Music Through the Night starting imminently. And I've been glad to be with you on Classical WFMT Chicago, 98.7 FM, HD1, WFMT.com, and the WFMT app. Have a good evening, have a good night, kia pai tō pō.

The pianist was Alexander Paley, and Mili Balakirev wrote that Polish dance, a mazurka, in G-flat. Peter Van de Graaff here with the 7th Symphony by Etor Villa-Lobos in just a few minutes after this concert waltz, number 2 by Alexander Glazunov with Yevgeny Sviatlanov and the Philharmonia Orchestra.

Philharmonia Orchestra performing there under the direction of Yevgeny Sviatlanov, and that is music by Russian composer Alexander Glazunov, who wrote two pieces that he called concert waltzes. That was the second in F. Here's a waltz by Francis Poulenc.

Pascal Roger at the piano playing that 1918 waltz by Francis Poulenc. Now to one of the symphonies by the Brazilian composer Heitor Villa-Lobos. It was written for a competition in Detroit, and none of the composers were allowed to give their real names. He was not awarded a prize. In fact, no one was awarded a prize in that competition. It is subtitled the Homage to Peace, and it came in 1945, just after the surrender of Germany in World War II. Here is the Sao Paulo Symphony, Isaac Karabchevsky, the conductor, and Villa-Lobos Symphony No. 7.

The conductor there was Isaac Karabchevsky, leading the Sao Paulo Symphony in music by the Brazilian composer Heitor Villa-Lobos, Symphony No. 7. The Odyssey of Peace, that is subtitled, and it was written just after the signing of the peace treaty on ending the war with Germany in 1945. Here's a rumba by Carlos Salcedo.

little more South American rhythm there in the rumba by Carlos Salcedo, played by Nancy Lendrum and Jody Gwynn, duo harpists. 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Stay tuned for more music. I'd like to focus our attention here on one of the great operettas, maybe the greatest of all, who knows. It is by Johann Strauss Jr., and it's called Die Fledermaus, which means the bat. And before we hear an extended orchestral suite drawn from that operetta, here is a quadrille, which is a series of dances strung together based on themes from that operetta, played by the Vienna Wind Quintet.

quadrille. And the arrangement was for the Vienna Wind Quintet. More from that same operetta now. Here is a whole suite from Johann Strauss Jr.'s Die Fledermaus. It is with the London Philharmonic here, conducted by Carl Davis.

Many of the best-loved melodies from the great operetta Die Fledermaus of Johann Strauss Jr. included in that suite, arranged and conducted by Carl Davis, who led the London Philharmonic. Let's head now to Northern Europe. We have something by a Swedish composer in just a bit, and this by a Norwegian composer, friend of Grieg, and a very fine pianist of her day. She performed the Grieg Piano Concerto a couple times with the composer conducting. Her name is Agata Backer-Gröndahl, and here is her album Leaf.

From her recordings of all the piano music of Agata Bakar-Grendahl, that was Natalia Strilchenko and an album leaf. If you don't know the music of the Swedish composer Dag Viren, last name spelled W-I-R-E-N, I encourage you to get to know it. You'll do so in just a moment if you stay tuned, and I hope that you will for this piece, which is called The Miniature Suite. He gave it a French title for some reason, Suite Miniature. Well, probably because he studied in Paris. But here is Torleif Tedeyan, cellist, and Stefan Boystein, pianist, in music of Dag Viren.

always something worth hearing, I think, in the music of Dag Viren. He lived from 1905 to 1986. Swedish composer. That was Torleif Tedéen, cellist, Stefan Boystein, a pianist, and the Miniature Suite. Which brings us to music by Claude Debussy and his famous Petite Suite, Little Suite. And this is the original version. We often hear it in the orchestral version, but here it is for two pianists, Lee Luvisi and Anne-Marie McDermott, perform.

in a boat, procession, minuet, and finally ballet, making up the Petite Suite, the Little Suite by Claude Debussy, which he wrote for piano four hands. And it was actually his friend, Henri Busset, who made the famous orchestrated version, but that was the original version of the work of Debussy, with duo pianists Lee Luvisi and Anne-Marie McDermott. This is music by a composer that was greatly admired by Debussy at a time when he wasn't that well known. His name is Jean-Philippe Rameau. And from his opera Les Paladins, the very happy air, the air très gai.

The orchestra was La Chapelle Harmonique, conducted by Valentin Tournay, from a complete recording of the opera Les Paladins by Jean-Philippe Rameau, the very happy air we heard. Stay tuned for more music ahead on WFMT Chicago 98.7 FM. 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Here is a composer who is known for one part of one work. His name is Emil von Reznicek, and he wrote an overture to a now quite forgotten opera called Donna Diana. It was used as the theme song for Sergeant Preston of the Yukon in old-time radio. It always begs the question, what else did he write? Well, we will hear something else by Emil von Reznicek, his Second Symphony. Right now, though, that very famous overture with the Utah Symphony and Joseph Silverstein.

The Overture to the Opera Donna Diana by the Czech composer Emil von Reznicek, Utah Symphony and Joseph Silverstein. I'm pleased to have your company. I'm Peter Van de Graaff, music by a woman composer.

Nicola Hall performing that Sicilienne, a dance by Maria Theresia von Paradis, who was a close friend of Mozart. In fact, it's thought that Mozart, perhaps, wrote his 18th piano concerto for her. But this is the violin sonata in G, Kirchhoff 379 of Mozart. Hilary Hahn and Corey Smith are the performers.

Hilary Hahn, violin, Corey Smith, piano, and the Sonata in G, Kirchhoff 379 by Mozart. And a little bit more Mozart before we turn to a symphony by Emil von Reznicek. Here is one of Mozart's German dances, K586.

Tafel Musik, directed by Bruno Weil, and the 10th of the 12 German Dances, K586, by Mozart. We'll sometimes hear the overture to Donna Diana by the, Viennese-born, but of Czech ancestry, composer Emil von Reznicek, but here is his Symphony No. 2 from 1904, subtitled The Ironic Symphony. And this is the Bern Symphony, conducted by Frank Behrmann.

Symphony No. 2, by the Viennese-born composer who lived in Germany for many years, Emil von Reznicek. That was the Bern Symphony conducted by Frank Behrmann, that work subtitled The Ironic Symphony. Emil von Reznicek died in Berlin in 1945, when through some troubled times, he and his family were very involved with the resistance to the Nazi movement. Hilliard Ensemble now with his madrigal by Josquin des Prez, The Cricket.

The cricket's a good singer, goes the text to that madrigal by Josquin des Prez with the Hilliard Ensemble. 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Stay tuned for more music. I'm Peter Van de Graaff here with a couple of Italian overtures for you. We begin with this one to the opera L'Olimpiade by Pergolesi.

Myung-hun Chung and the Santa Cecilia Academy National Orchestra with the overture to an opera by Pergolesi called L'Olimpiade. Very late in life, Claude Debussy composed a series of three sonatas, each for different combinations of instruments. Later on, we are going to listen to all three of those. But first, here is the overture in the Italian style by Franz Schubert. He wrote two of these. This is the C major, and Roy Goodman leads the period instrument Hanover Band.

Roy Goodman, Hanover Band, and the Overture in the Italian Style in C major by Schubert. This isn't called an overture, but rather a toccata, but it essentially serves as the overture to the early opera Orfeo by Claudio Monteverdi. Here it is conducted by Michel Corbeau.

Lyon Opera Orchestra Michel Corbeau conducting, Toccata from Monteverdi's Orfeo. I'm going to spend a lot of time now with the music of Debussy, and specifically three works he wrote right at the end of his life. He died in 1918. It was in 1915 that he announced that he was going to write six sonatas. The dark days of World War I, he only ended up writing three of these. We're going to hear all three of them, beginning with number one, which is scored for cello and piano. All three of these are scored for different combinations of instruments. Here is Stephen Isserles, cello, Pascal Devoyon, piano, and the sonata number one by Debussy.

Stephen Isserles cello, Pascal Duvoyon piano, and the first of three very late sonatas by Claude Debussy. The second one he composed was scored for flute, viola, and harp. And each of these three sonatas, by the way, features a string instrument. There's the number three, which we'll hear later on, which is for violin and piano. But here now is the second sonata by Debussy, just written a little bit before he died. The Trio Medicis is the performers, performing ensemble here. Bernard Pierreuse, flute, Ning Shi, viola, Francette Bartholomé, harp. And sonata number three of Debussy, or number two, I beg your pardon, of Debussy.

The Trio Medicis with the Sonata No. 2 for Flute, Viola, and Harp by Debussy. And now we go to his Sonata No. 3, all that he completed in a projected cycle of 6 sonatas. This one he scored for violin and piano, and we have Nathan Milstein violin, Rudolf Vierkuschny piano.

violinist Nathan Milstein, pianist Rudolf Irkushny. We heard some very late music of Claude Debussy, and we have been hearing his last three sonatas. And that was the sonata number 3, of course, for violin and piano. Debussy just died about a year after writing that, one of his very last pieces we heard right there. Another French composer now, Germaine Taillefer. She wrote the song Mon Père m'a marié, My Father Has Married Me Off, sung by Patrice Michaels with the Czech National Symphony, led by Paul Freeman.

Patrice Michaels and the Czech National Symphony, led by Paul Freeman, a song by Germaine Taillefer. Stay tuned for more music ahead on WFMT Chicago 98.7 FM. 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Peter Van de Graaff here with the Chicago Symphony Orchestra, led by Sir George Schulte. Pomp and Circumstance March No. 5 by Elgar.

Sir George Schulte and the Chicago Symphony Orchestra with the Pomp and Circumstance March No. 5 by Sir Edward Elgar. Peter Van de Graaff here, welcoming you, inviting you to stay tuned. We're going to hear some spring-inspired music later on. We have right now a recording made in 1961 by the Polish pianist Witold Malkuzinski, playing music by his fellow countryman, Chopin. And we listen to Chopin's Piano Sonata No. 3, in B minor, opus 58.

a Polish pianist recorded there with some music by Polish composer Chopin. 1961 recording by Witold Małkuzynski. And that was Chopin's Piano Sonata number 3 in B minor. Here's the Spring Song by Frank Bridge.

Cellist Stephen Doan, pianist Barry Snyder, and music of Frank Bridge. Actually, it's on the Bridge label, too, but no relation to the composer. That's called the Spring Song. Two quite obscure composers writing music about spring now. One is a 19th century Swiss composer, good friend of Liszt, who did much to promote his music. His name is Joachim Raff, R-A-F-F. We'll hear his Ode to Spring for piano and orchestra. We have now some music by a British composer named Patrick Hadley, born in 1899. This was written in 1942 to celebrate Ray Vaughan Williams' 70th birthday, and it's called One Morning in Spring. Matthias Bommert leads the Philharmonia Orchestra.

Some music by Patrick Hadley, One Morning in Spring, played by the Philharmonia Orchestra, led by Matthias Bommert. More spring-related music, 1857 composition here by the Swiss composer Joseph Joachim Raff. This is a work for piano and orchestra called Ode to Spring, one of many, many spring-related pieces by Raff. Peter Aronsky is the pianist here. The Basel Radio Symphony is led by Jost Meyer.

Pianist was Peter Aronsky, joined by the Basel Radio Symphony Orchestra, directed by Jost Meyer. That's music by a Swiss composer named Josef Joachim Raff of the 19th century. We heard his Ode to Spring. And this is Spring from the Elizabethan Songs of Dominic Argento with Patrice Michaels and the Rembrandt Chamber Players.

Patrice Michaels with the Rembrandt Chamber Players and Spring, one of six Elizabethan song texts set by the American composer Dominic Argento. 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We can also be found on the web at WFMT.com. Stay tuned for more music. Thank you very much for being with me. Featured work will be the Florida Suite by Frederick Delius. And we have some music here by Tchaikovsky, first of all. We're going to hear a few excerpts from his 12 characteristic pieces, which he called the seasons, maybe better titled the months, because each one describes a different month of the year. It was written in sort of serial form for a musical magazine. We're going to begin with, for no particular reason, with the Autumn Song, which is October. This is arranged here for an ensemble of violins, the Siberian Violinists Ensemble.

Autumn Song from The Seasons by Tchaikovsky, played by the Siberian Violinists Ensemble. Frederick Delius, the English composer, in Florida later on, and Tchaikovsky from The Seasons, or maybe better titled The Months here. This is the famous June, the Barcarolle, so the sixth of the seasons from Tchaikovsky. This is an arrangement made by the Bekova sisters who perform.

the Bekova sisters with their own arrangement of that music by Tchaikovsky from The Seasons. We heard the probably the best known of them all, June, which he called a barcarolle, which depicts the gentle rocking of the boats in the canals of Venice. Let's hear another of The Seasons of Tchaikovsky. We've been hearing an arrangement of it, and here is an original. In other words, this was composed originally for the piano by Tchaikovsky. He wrote it for a musical publication, a monthly magazine, as sort of a serial. People would be interested in buying the copies of the magazine every month that came out to see what new pieces Tchaikovsky had written. Apparently, he didn't take this very seriously. He told his manservant to make sure he reminded him at the end of the month that he had to write this piece, and he sort of tossed them off, and yet they're highly regarded works. Here is the month of May, which he called White Nights. It's played by pianist Xiang Dong Kong.

Xiangdong Kang playing May from The Seasons of Tchaikovsky. One more of the seasons here. This depicting the month of July and is orchestrated by Alexander Gauck.

July from Tchaikovsky's The Seasons. This is really an unusual work we're going to hear now because it's by an English composer, but it's about Florida. Frederick Delius was sent to Florida as a young man to Solano Grove, Florida, to learn how to grow oranges. He rebelled by writing music while he was there, and this is a piece he wrote inspired by Florida, Daybreak by the River, Sunset, and At Night. The English Symphony is led by William Boughton.

That's called the Florida Suite, written after composer Frederick Delius lived in Florida, studying to be an orange grower, of all things. English Symphony was conducted by William Boughton. This is more English music, but it goes back to the early 18th century. Jeremiah Clarke wrote this Bouret and Hornpipe.

0: There again, William Boughton was involved with the English String Orchestra, and that's music of John Stanley, Bureyan Hornpipe. That brings us to the end of this edition of WFMT Through the Night. Here's Jan Weller with the WFMT Morning Program.
1: 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Rescue teams are searching for hundreds of missing people along the Nepal-China border after a catastrophic torrent of floods and mud swept through several communities following a glacier collapse. The disaster left at least 168 people dead, but more than 1,300 are missing, including many tourists and pilgrims. Videos show the overwhelming flood quickly sweeping away bridges and buildings and swallowing up people as they tried to escape. Meta has agreed to pay up to $18 billion and add stronger child safety measures to its Facebook and Instagram platforms as part of a landmark legal settlement. The deal settles claims with 48 states and some U.S. territories who sought to hold Meta accountable for the role its platforms have played in undermining children's mental health. Meta has agreed to strengthen barriers to keep children under 13 off of its platforms, also to enact a limit of 2 hours per day for users under 18, to block children from using the apps between midnight and 6 a.m., and to hide like counts, among other changes. A federal judge has lifted a major obstacle to President Trump's executive order limiting mail-in voting, but Democratic state officials are already filing a new court challenge to stop its implementation. The latest legal maneuvering comes days after the Supreme Court issued a procedural ruling in the president's favor. It's unclear whether his order will be in effect for the midterm elections, but it's already leading to confusion just a week before the first mail-in ballots are sent out. The president's order directs the Postal Service to send ballots only to those on a federal list of eligible voters. Actor Tim Curry has died at the age of 80. The renowned character actor created an array of outrageous villains on stage and screen, including his iconic turn as Dr. Frankenfurter in the Rocky Horror Picture Show. Curry had suffered a stroke in 2012 that confined him to a wheelchair. And pioneering Japanese artist Yayoi Kusama has died at the age of 97. She was known for her use of repetitive motifs, especially her signature polka dots. In Chicago baseball yesterday, the White Sox beat the Texas Rangers 10-4, but the Arizona Diamondbacks beat the Cubs 2-0. This newscast is being brought to you by Clifford Law.
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1: We have a pretty uneventful weather forecast for the next few days anyway, but there is some trouble on the horizon. Today, mostly sunny this morning, then becoming partly cloudy with a slight chance of showers early this afternoon. And highs today ranging from the low 80s inland to the mid-70s near the lake. Tonight, mostly clear skies with lows in the mid-60s. Tomorrow, pretty much the same as today, mostly sunny with highs from the low 80s inland to the upper 70s near the lake. It's 66 degrees and clear at the airport right now, 69 at the lakefront, and also clear skies there. 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It's 4 minutes after 6 on this Thursday morning, the 27th of August. I'm Jan Weller, glad to be with you until 10 here on Classical WFMT. You may not be fully awake at this hour, and at the risk of putting you back to sleep, we're going to hear a little bit of dream music right now. This is a movement of Tchaikovsky's Orchestral Suite No. 2. The movement is titled Rêve d'enfant, Children's Dreams, and it's performed by the Detroit Symphony Orchestra under Nema Yervi.

Rêve d'enfant, Children's Dreams, the fourth movement of Tchaikovsky's Orchestral Suite No. 2. Neyma Yerby conducted the Detroit Symphony Orchestra. Programming on Classical WFMT originates from the Renee Crown Public Media Center. It's 16 minutes after 6, and we'll start to wake up now, musically. This is a piece titled After a Dream, a well-known work by Gabriel Fauré, Après un Rêve. It's played here by violinist Donby and pianist Juho Pohjonen.

Violinist Don B. And pianist Juho Pojonen with Après un Rêve, After a Dream, by Gabriel Fauré. And next on Classical WFMT, a couple of pieces to help us wake up further, beginning with the famous chorale of Johann Sebastian Bach, Wachet auf, Sleepers Awake, and we'll hear a beautiful performance featuring Yo-Yo Ma with mandolinist Chris Thiele and double bassist Edgar Meyer, and directly following that, Obad, or Awake, a movement of the Nursery Suite by Elgar, that's performed by the Indianapolis Symphony under Raymond Leppard. First, the Bach.

Obad, Awake, a piece by Sir Edward Elgar, the first movement of his nursery suite. Obad also refers to a morning serenade. Raymond Lepard conducted the Indianapolis Symphony Orchestra. And before that, a trio of musicians, including Yo-Yo Ma, with the Bach Chorale, Wachet Auf, Sleepers Awake. The other musicians in that trio were mandolinist Chris Thiele and double bassist Edgar Meyer. Music to wake up to and by here on Classical WFMT Chicago. It's going to be a mostly sunny morning, then becoming partly cloudy with a very slight chance of showers early this afternoon and highs from the low 80s inland to the mid-70s near the lake today. Lows in the mid-60s tonight. It should be mostly clear and mostly sunny tomorrow with similar temperatures to today. Currently it's 66 at O'Hare, 69 at the lakefront, and sunny across the Chicago area. I'm Jan Weller with you on this Thursday morning, the 27th of August, here on Classical WFMT. Now that we're awake, time to get moving. Here is Dance in the Morning Early, a traditional Irish tune played by the Chieftains with flutist James Galway.

The Chieftains, plus special guest James Galway, in the traditional Irish dance in the morning early. 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Here's a piece by Leo Ornstein, who lived until 108, and I had the chance to interview him one Thanksgiving day when he was only 95 years old. This is his piece, A Morning in the Woods, played by pianist Janice Weber.

A Morning in the Woods. Music of Leo Ornstein, the Russian-born composer who spent the last part of his life here in the United States, a good part of it, actually. Pianist Janice Weber performing A Morning in the Woods by Ornstein here on Classical WFMT. And we're going to be spending a little more time in the woods in our next hour. But to close this hour on WFMT, one more piece evoking the morning, which we are in, obviously. This is Morning Mood, a piece by the Belgian composer Lodewijk Mortelmans, and it's played by the Belgian Radio and Television Philharmonic, conducted by Alexander Rabari.

Morning Mood, a symphonic poem by Belgian composer Lodewijk Mertelmans. The Belgian Radio and Television Philharmonic performed it. Alexander Robari conducted. 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

A little fanfare by Stravinsky, opening his opera, The Rake's Progress. 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Rescue teams are searching for hundreds of missing people along the Nepal-Tibet border after the collapse of a glacier sent a wall of water and mud several stories high, tearing through communities. Videos of the disaster show people running before the floodwaters swallow them and sweep away buildings and bridges. At least 353 people were killed. More than 1,300 are missing, including a number of tourists and pilgrims. Meta has agreed to pay up to $18 billion and add stronger child safety measures to its Facebook and Instagram platforms as part of a landmark legal settlement. The deal settles claims with 48 states and some U.S. territories who sought to hold Meta accountable for the role its platforms have played in undermining children's mental health. Meta has agreed to strengthen barriers to keep children under 13 off its platforms, to enact a limit of 2 hours per day for users under 18, to block children from using the apps between midnight and 6 a.m., and to hide like counts, among other changes. A federal judge has lifted a major obstacle to President Trump's executive order limiting mail-in voting, but Democratic state officials are already filing a new court challenge to stop its implementation. The latest legal maneuvering comes days after the Supreme Court issued a procedural ruling in the president's favor. It's unclear whether his order will be in effect for the midterm elections, but it's already leading to confusion just a week before the first mail-in ballots are sent out. The president's order directs the Postal Service to send ballots only to those who are on a federal list of eligible voters. Actor Tim Curry has died at the age of 80. The renowned character actor created an array of colorful villains and characters on stage and screen, including his iconic turn as Dr. Frankenfurter in the Rocky Horror Picture Show. Curry had suffered a stroke in 2012 that confined him to a wheelchair in his final years. Pioneering Japanese artist Yayoi Kusama has died at the age of 97. She was known for her use of repetitive motifs, especially her signature polka dots. The White Sox beat the Texas Rangers 10-4 yesterday, but the Cubs lost to the Arizona Diamondbacks 2-0. The Cubs, who occupy the top National League wildcard spot, have lost 5 of their last 7 games. We're expecting a mostly sunny morning, with skies becoming partly cloudy later in the day, and there is a slight chance of showers early this afternoon. Highs are expected to reach the lower 80s inland, only the mid-70s near the lake, though. We'll have lows in the mid-60s tonight under mostly clear skies, and tomorrow should be mostly sunny, with highs again from the low 80s inland to, in this case, the upper 70s near the lake tomorrow. It's currently 65 degrees at O'Hare. It's gone down a degree in the last hour. It's still sunny at that location. In fact, across the entire Chicago area, we have 68 degrees at the lakefront. It's 7:03 on this Thursday morning, the 27th of August. I'm Jan Weller with you until 10 here on Classical WFMT. We start this hour with music that takes us to the forest. This is a movement of Edward McDowell's Orchestral Suite No. 1. It's the finale, titled Forest Spirits, played by the Ulster Orchestra.

Forest Spirits, the finale of the Orchestral Suite No. 1 by American composer Edward McDowell. Takuo Yuasa conducted the Ulster Orchestra in that performance. 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Or hear Dame Jane Glover conduct Music of the Baroque with special guest cellist Stephen Isserlis. From family-friendly performances to celebrated classical works, there's something for every music lover throughout the season. Tickets are on sale now only at Ravinia's website, ravinia.org. We're not leaving the forest just yet. Here is a movement of From the Bohemian Forest, a six-movement suite by Dvorak, which was inspired by the Šumava mountain region in the Czech Republic. This is the fifth movement, which has become well-known on its own, Silent Woods. It's played by cellist Jan Vogler and the orchestra known as the Knights, conducted by Eric Jacobson.

0: Silent Woods, a movement of a suite by Dvorak titled From the Bohemian Forest. Jan Vogler was the cellist there with The Nights, directed by Eric Jacobson. 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
1: 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Hear Ann Hills, Andrew Calhoun, David Massengill, Tracy Grammer, and the Sanctified Grumblers, stalwarts of the most venerable Illinois folk festival, recorded live in Geneva, Illinois in 2011. I'm Marilyn Ray Beyer. 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
0: Carl's going to be taking us to a more urban environment on his almanac this morning, but we're going to stay in the woods a little while longer. This is Johann Strauss Jr.'s waltz, Tales from the Vienna Woods, performed by the Vienna Philharmonic, conducted by Riccardo Muti in this performance from the New Year's Day concert in Vienna in 2018.

0: Tales from the Vienna Woods, Johann Strauss Jr.'s waltz, recorded during the 2018 New Year's Day concert in Vienna by the Vienna Philharmonic, conducted by Riccardo Muti. It's 29 minutes after 7 o'clock, and this is Classical WFMT. Carl's Almanac is coming up in a moment. He's going to be taking us to London. First, though, we'll look at the weather forecast. Mostly sunny this morning, then becoming partly cloudy, and there is a slight chance of showers early this afternoon. Otherwise, no rain in the forecast, with highs from the lower 80s inland to only the mid-70s near the lake. Tonight should be mostly clear, with lows in the mid-60s. Tomorrow, similar to today, mostly sunny, with highs again from the low 80s inland to a little bit warmer near the lake, the upper 70s tomorrow. It's currently 67 degrees at O'Hare, 69 at the lakefront in Chicago, and sunny across the Chicago area.
1: Good morning and welcome to today's edition of Carl's Almanac right here on WFMT. It is a Thursday morning, August 27th. We have two musical birthdays today. Two people from generally the same corner of the world. The composer of light classics, Eric Coates, was born in Nottinghamshire, England, in 1886. And then the other is the Irish mezzo-soprano Anne Murray. She was born in Dublin on this date, 1949, so she is 77 years old today. We're going to feature music by Eric Coates this morning. We'll hear two excerpts from his three-movement suite called London Suite, which dates from the year 1933. First, we'll hear the section depicting Covent Garden. We'll have to skip Westminster. And then we will hear the finale to the suite, the Knightsbridge March. This is music by Eric Coates. It's played by the Royal Liverpool Philharmonic Orchestra, Sir Charles Groves conducting.

Knightsbridge, a march from the London Suite by Eric Coates, the concluding movement of the suite. Before that, the opening movement, Covent Garden, which was in the form of a tarantelle. Music of Eric Coates, performed by the Royal Liverpool Philharmonic, conducted by Charles Groves. And that music was brought to you on Carl's Almanac for this Thursday morning here on Classical WFMT. It's 19 minutes before 8 o'clock. I'm Jan Weller with you until 10 here on Classical WFMT. And from London, we travel to another great European city, Paris. Here is a piece called Le Gay Paris by Jean Francais. It's played by the Prague Wind Quintet and Friends.

Le Gay Paris, music of Jean Francais, played by the Prague Wind Quintet and friends, most notably trumpeter Vladislav Kozderka. 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It's 9 minutes before 8 o'clock, and we'll have a news update for you at the top of the hour. Taking us there, we visit one more European city. This is the Roman Carnival Overture by Berlioz. Leonard Bernstein conducts this performance by the New York Philharmonic.

The Roman Carnival Overture by Berlioz, performed by the New York Philharmonic, conducted by Leonard Bernstein. It's a minute before 8 o'clock. 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Peter Van de Graaff is making his debut this week as the new host of Exploring Music with a series called Sound the Trumpets. Peter is exploring the history of the trumpet, starting all the way back in biblical times with the shofar and continuing right up to the 20th century. So we hope you'll join us for Exploring Music with Peter Van de Graaff tonight at 7 here on Classical WFMT. It's 8 o'clock, and here is a summary of the latest news. Rescue teams are searching for hundreds of missing people along the Nepal-Tibet border following the collapse of a glacier that sent a wall of water and mud several stories high, tearing through communities in the area. Videos of the disaster show people running before the floodwaters swallow them up and sweep away buildings and bridges. At least 353 people have been confirmed killed at this point. More than 1,300 are missing, including a number of tourists and religious pilgrims. Meta has agreed to pay up to $18 billion and to add stronger child safety measures to its Facebook and Instagram platforms as part of a landmark legal settlement. The deal settles claims with 48 states and some U.S. territories who sought to hold Meta accountable for the role that its platforms have played in undermining children's mental health. Meta has agreed to strengthen barriers to keep children under 13 off of its platforms, to enact a limit of 2 hours per day for users under 18, to block children from using the apps between midnight and 6 a.m., and to hide like counts, among other changes. A federal judge has lifted a major obstacle to President Trump's executive order limiting mail-in voting, but Democratic state officials have already filed a new court challenge to stop its implementation. The latest legal maneuvering comes days after the Supreme Court issued a procedural ruling in the president's favor. It's unclear whether his order will be in effect for the midterm elections, but it's already leading to confusion just a week before the first mail ballots are scheduled to be sent out. The president's order directs the Postal Service to send ballots only to those who are on a federal list of eligible voters. Actor Tim Curry has died at the age of 80. The renowned character actor created an array of colorful characters on stage and screen, including his iconic turn as Dr. Frankenfurter in the Rocky Horror Picture Show. And pioneering Japanese artist Yayoi Kusama has died at the age of 97. She was known for her use of repetitive motifs, especially her signature polka dots. In baseball yesterday, the White Sox beat the Texas Rangers 10-4, but the Cubs lost to the Arizona Diamondbacks 2-0. Today we're expecting mostly sunny skies for the morning, then becoming partly cloudy with a slight chance of showers early this afternoon, and highs today from the lower 80s inland to the mid-70s near the lake. The night sky should be mostly clear with lows in the mid-60s, and we're expecting a mostly sunny day tomorrow with highs from the low 80s inland to the upper 70s near the lake. Looking ahead a little bit, there is a bit of turbulence on the horizon. Much warmer temperatures toward the end of the weekend and early next week, and some stormy activity to accompany those warmer temperatures, starting on Sunday and continuing for a few days. At the moment, it's 69 degrees at O'Hare and 71 at the lake, with sunny skies across the Chicago area. 7:03 now, 8:03 on this Thursday morning, the 27th of August. And I'm Jan Weller with you until 10 here on Classical WFMT.

The short overture to Le Malade Imaginaire, The Imaginary Invalid, which was a play by Molière with music provided by Marc-Antoine Charpentier. And it was performed here by Les Arts Florissants, directed by William Christie, on classical WFMT. And here's another Baroque work on a similar subject matter. It's a piece by Jan Dismas Zelenka, the Czech composer, titled Hypochondria, performed by the Freiburg Baroque Orchestra. Gottfried von der Goltz directs them.

Hypochondria. That's the title of that piece by the Czech Baroque composer Jan Dismas-Zelenka, played by the Freiburg Baroque Orchestra, conducted by Gottfried van der Goltz. It's 14 minutes after 8 o'clock, and this is Classical WFMT. Experience world-class classical music this summer at Ravinia. 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From family-friendly performances to celebrated classical works, there's something for every music lover throughout the season. Tickets are on sale now at Ravinia's website, ravinia.org. After that imaginary illness, here is a piece inspired by an actual sickness. Richard Strauss's Sonatina No. 1 for Winds, he wrote two of them, is subtitled From an Invalid's Workshop, and in fact he was recovering from an attack of flu when he wrote the piece. This is the opening movement. The entire piece is quite long, and the opening movement by itself is 12 minutes. Here it is, performed by The Winds of the Orpheus Chamber Orchestra.

From an Invalid's Workshop. That's the title of Wind Sonatina by Richard Strauss that we've just heard the first movement of, if you will forgive the dangling, whatever that is. The Orpheus Chamber Orchestra performed it here on Classical WFMT. And after all that illness, real or imagined, here's a musical remedy. It's a movement of The Book of Spells by Clarissa Sod, Chapter 3, titled Health and Well-Being, A Spell for Global Healing.

The Marian Ensemble with Health and Well-Being, a spell for global healing from the Book of Spells by Clarice Assad. It's 31 minutes after 8 o'clock, and this is Classical WFMT. And here is a weather update sponsored by the Paramount Theater in downtown Aurora, presenting Mean Girls, the musical based on the hit film, now on stage through October 11th. For tickets, visit ParamountAurora.com. We're expecting mostly sunny skies for the morning, then clouding up a bit later, with a slight chance of showers early this afternoon, and highs today from the lower 80s inland to only the mid-70s near the lake. Tonight, skies should be mostly clear, with lows in the mid-60s. And tomorrow, another mostly sunny day, with highs again from the low 80s inland to the upper 70s near the lake, a little bit warmer near the lake tomorrow. Looking ahead a bit, the weekend looks nice, but be prepared for perhaps some stormy weather toward the end of the weekend into early next week. Right now, though, things are calm, with 70 degrees and sunny skies at the airport, O'Hare that is, and 72 and sunny at the lakefront in Chicago. Join Paramount Theater in downtown Aurora for the Tony-nominated Broadway sensation that's so fetch it rules the school. Don't miss Mean Girls, based on Tina Fey's iconic film, on stage through October 11th. When young Katie falls in with her new school's most popular clique, she learns that popularity comes with a price. Grab your friends, wear pink, and experience the musical that proves even the fiercest frenemies can find redemption. For tickets and details, visit the website ParamountAurora.com. It's 8:33 now on this Thursday morning, the 27th of August. I'm Jan Waller with you until 10. And now that we're feeling better, let's listen to some joyful music this half hour, beginning with an overture by David Lyon, Joie de Vivre.

The Joie de Vivre Overture by David Lyon. Gavin Sutherland conducted the Royal Ballet Sinfonia. 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Thank you. We have more joyful music for the rest of this half hour. Here is something by Bach, played by pianist Angela Hewitt.

pianist Angela Hewitt, with Myra Hess's transcription of the famous chorale by Bach from his cantata number 147, Jesu, Joy of Man's Desiring. It's 15 minutes before 9 o'clock, and next on Classical WFMT, a waltz evoking joy. This is by Johann Strauss Jr. It's called Freut euch des Lebens, Let Life Be Joyful. Claudio Abbado conducts the Vienna Philharmonic.

Let Life Be Joyful, a waltz by Johann Strauss Jr., performed by the Vienna Philharmonic under Claudio Abbado, and recorded during another one of those New Year's Day concerts in Vienna. That one was from 1988. This is Classical WFMT. It's 6 minutes before 9 o'clock, when we'll have a final look at the news for you on this Thursday morning. And here's one more joyful piece to take us there. It's a Dance for Joy from Dave Brubeck's composition, Joy in the Morning.

Dance for Joy, from Dave Brubeck's Joy in the Morning, a sacred piece that he wrote around 1990 as he was recovering from heart surgery and expressing his appreciation for being alive, essentially. That was a performance by the Cincinnati Symphony Orchestra, conducted by Jesus Lopez Cobos. It's nearly 9 o'clock, and you're listening to Classical WFMT Chicago, broadcasting on 98.7 FM HD1, WFMT.com, and the WFMT mobile app. And here is a final look at the news on this Thursday morning. Rescue teams are searching for hundreds of missing people along the Nepal-Tibet border after the collapse of a glacier sent a wall of water and mud several stories high tearing through communities. Videos of the disaster show people running before the floodwaters swallow them up and sweep away buildings and bridges. At least 353 people were killed. More than 1,300 are missing, including a number of tourists and pilgrims. Ratko Mladic, the Bosnian Serb general responsible for atrocities in Bosnia during the 1990s Balkan War, has died in prison at the age of 84. Mladic was convicted in 2017 of genocide, crimes against humanity, and war crimes by an international tribunal at The Hague. Meta has agreed to pay up to $18 billion and to add stronger child safety measures to its Facebook and Instagram platforms as part of a landmark legal settlement with 48 states and some U.S. territories. They had accused Meta of practices that helped to undermine children's mental health. Meta has agreed to strengthen barriers to keep children under 13 off of its platforms, to enact a limit of 2 hours per day for users under 18, to block children from using the apps between midnight and 6 a.m., and to hide like counts and other such changes. A federal judge has lifted a major obstacle to President Trump's executive order limiting mail-in voting, but Democratic state officials are already filing a new court challenge to stop its implementation. It's unclear whether the president's order will be in effect for the midterm elections, but it's already causing confusion just a week before the first mail ballots are sent out. The order directs the U.S. Postal Service to send ballots only to those who are on a federal list of eligible voters. Actor Tim Curry has died at the age of 80. The renowned character actor created an array of outrageous villains on stage and screen. And, of course, he made his iconic turn as Dr. Frankenfurter in the Rocky Horror Picture Show. Curry had suffered a stroke in 2012 that confined him to a wheelchair in his final years. And pioneering Japanese artist Yayo Kusama has died at the age of 97. She was known for her use of repetitive motifs, especially her signature polka dots. In sports, the White Sox beat the Texas Rangers 10-4, but Chicago's other baseball team did not fare as well. The Cubs lost to the Arizona Diamondbacks again 2-0. Our weather forecast is a pretty nice one for the next few days, although there is potentially some stormy weather on the way toward the end of the weekend and early next week. So let's enjoy it while we can. Mostly sunny this morning, then becoming partly cloudy, with a slight chance of showers early this afternoon, and highs from the lower 80s inland to the mid-70s near the lake. Tonight should be mostly clear, with lows in the mid-60s. And tomorrow, a mostly sunny day again, with highs from the low 80s inland to the upper 70s near the lake. Right now, it's 74 degrees at O'Hare Airport, 75 at the lakefront, and sunny throughout the Chicago area. 3 minutes after 9 now on this Thursday morning, the 27th of August. I'm Jan Weller with you until 10, here on Classical WFMT. We have some Schubert coming up later in the hour, but we begin with music of Georges Bizet that he wrote for a play called L'Arlésienne. This is the second suite drawn from that incidental music, played by the Berlin Philharmonic, conducted by Herbert von Karajan.

ending with the famous Farandole, the suite number 2 from L'Arlésienne, music that Bizet wrote for the play of that name. Herbert von Karajan conducted the Berlin Philharmonic. It's 23 minutes after 9 o'clock, and this is Classical WFMT. Saturday morning at 11, 17-year-old flutist Evangeline Selking performs music from Jacques Ibert's Snappy Flute Concerto, plus the introduction and variations for flute and piano by Schubert. From WFMT's Levin Performance Studio, Evangeline Selking is on Introductions this Saturday morning at 11. Here is some Schubert, the opening movement of his string quintet, a really long work. The first movement alone is nearly 20 minutes long. And here is a collection of musicians performing it. They don't have a group name, but they are violinist Janine Janssen, the best known of the group, joined by fellow violinist Boris Brovtsin, violist Amahai Gross, cellist Tadane Torleif, or actually Torleif Tadane, sorry, and cellist Jens-Peter Mainz. Here they are performing the first movement of Schubert's string quintet, Deutsch number 956.

0: The opening movement of Franz Schubert's String Quintet in C major, Deutsch No. 956, played by an ad hoc group of string players led by violinist Janine Janssen, joined by fellow violinist Boris Brovtsen, violist Amihai Gross, and cellists Torleif Tadane and Jens-Peter Mainz. It's 44 minutes after 9 o'clock, and this is Classical WFMT.
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0: Lisa Flynn has some Chopin for you on her program this morning, beginning at 10 o'clock. But we've still got a few minutes left on our morning program, and most of it is devoted to this next work. It's a piece for wind quintet, actually, titled Une Amourette, which refers to a fling, a casual love affair. The piece is subtitled Little Serenade. It's by the Danish composer Sven Simon Schultz, and it's played by the group Carrion.

Ir Namo Ret, a little serenade for wind quintet by Danish composer Svend Simon Schultz. The Carrion Wind Quintet performed it on Classical WFMT.

A waltz from Coppelia, Leo de Lieb's ballet, performed by the Lyon Opera Orchestra, conducted by Kent Nagano. It's a minute before 10 o'clock, and you're listening to Classical WFMT Chicago on 98.7 FM, HD1, WFMT.com, and the WFMT mobile app. I'm Jan Weller. I'll be back with you tomorrow morning to end the week, and Lisa Flynn will be in shortly. She has some Chopin for you to begin her program today. We'll get to that in a moment. It's a nice day outside, sunny at the moment. It should stay pretty much that way for the rest of the day, but there is a slight chance of showers early this afternoon. We're expecting highs today from the low 80s inland to the mid-70s near the lake. And at the moment, it's 76 degrees at O'Hare and at the lakefront, and sunny across the area. Chopin's first piano concerto to begin this hour. It's the opening movement, featuring pianist Ingolf Wunder and the St. Petersburg Philharmonic, conducted by Vladimir Ashkenazi.

Just the opening movement, about 20 minutes of music of the Piano Concerto No. 1 in E minor by Frédéric Chopin. Ingolf Wunder was the pianist, and Vladimir Ashkenazy conducted the St. Petersburg Philharmonic. Good morning. I'm Lisa Flynn. 20 minutes now past 10 o'clock on a Thursday, a beautiful day ahead of us. Again, glad to have you here for the music on WFMT. And our programming originates from the Rene Crown Public Media Center. The programming includes the series tonight at 10, the New York Philharmonic this week. A variety of works will be conducted by former music director Lauren Mazel, including Mendelssohn's beloved violin concerto featuring Maxim Vengerov, also Beethoven's beloved Symphony No. 7, and music of Olivier Messiaen on the program starting tonight at 10 on WFMT. The ensemble is Agave, and they play the music of Scott Joplin, Bethina, a concert waltz.

The Waltz Bethina by Scott Joplin, performed by the ensemble called Agave, which is a Grammy-nominated San Francisco-based early music ensemble, but entering there into the early 20th century with that music of Scott Joplin and Agave. This is your chance to double your impact and bring the gift of music to Chicago classrooms. 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And we give you the music next of the 18th century Czech composer Joseph Myslivacek and a Sinfonia Concertante, number 6 with Concerto Cologne.

A cheerful Sinfonia Concertante from the 18th century Czech composer Josef Myslivacek, and it was played on period instruments by Concerto Cologne. This is Classical WFMT. Our programming is presented in part by a legacy gift from John G. Lease. Our beautiful late autumn weather continues for a few more days, partly cloudy today and tomorrow, with temperatures in the lower 80s inland, but we'll have north to northeast winds, keeping the temperatures cooler along the lakefront, mid to upper 70s there, and lots of sunshine the next few days. And right now we're at 76 degrees with just a few clouds in the sky. Lyric poem, the title of this work by the Russian composer Alexander Glazunov, Nima Yervi conducts the Bamberg Symphony Orchestra.

An early work of the Russian composer Alexander Glazunov and his beautiful lyric poem for orchestra, and it was performed by the Bamberg Symphony Orchestra, directed by Nema Yervi. At now 12 minutes before 11 o'clock on WFMT, that music had a very peaceful and pastoral feel to it, as does this next work. It's from 1946 by American composer William Grant Still, who said he was inspired by a Western landscape when he wrote his Pastorella, originally for violin and piano. This version is for flute with Alexa Still and pianist Susan DeWitt Smith.

Music with a late summer vibe to it. It's called Pastorella from the American composer William Grant Still, performed by flutist Alexa Still, no relation to the composer, the pianist Susan DeWitt Smith. Now 11 o'clock, and thanks for listening today to Classical WFMT Chicago, 98.7 FM, HD1, WFMT.com, and the WFMT app. Sunny skies and maybe just a few clouds coming our way as well for today and tomorrow. And we'll have temperatures in the lower 80s inland, cooler by the lake for Thursday and Friday. And right now it's 79 at O'Hare and Midway, 77 at the lakefront. In this next hour, the music of Bach, played by the Canadian Brass, also a Haydn piano trio. And here's an upbeat work by the American composer Ron Nelson, Savannah River Holiday. Keith Lockhart leads the Boston Pops Orchestra.

Savannah River Holiday from the Juliet-born composer Ron Nelson, and his music played by the Boston Pops Orchestra, directed by Keith Lockhart on WFMT. Imagine an alternative to open surgery that requires only a few small incisions and has you back on your feet within days, with minimal pain and fewer complications. The University of Illinois Hospital and Health Sciences System makes it possible as a leader in minimally invasive and robotic surgery. 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The Canadian Brass next, and a suite of pieces taken from the notebook of Anna Magdalena Bach, the music of J.S. 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

0: Several selections from what's known as the Anna Magdalena Notebook, a pair of music books that the composer Johann Sebastian Bach gave to his second wife, arranged there as fantasies for Anna Magdalena and performed by the Canadian Brass. We'll hear another ensemble from our northern neighbors and friends, the Winnipeg Symphony Orchestra, coming up later in the hour, playing the music of Walton. And Haydn is on the way in just a moment on Classical WFMT.
1: 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On the last weekend of August, the end of summer approaches in a wave of nostalgia, plus music that looks forward to change and some tunes you've never heard before. I'm Marilyn Ray Beyer. Tune into the Midnight Special every Saturday evening at 9 right after Folk Stage on WFMT.
0: The Beaux-Arts Trio now plays the music of Haydn and one of his many trios for the combination of violin, cello, and piano. This is number 30 in E-flat.

The Beaux-Arts Trio in a trio by Franz Joseph Haydn. That's number 30 in E-flat. 19 minutes before noon at Classical WFMT. 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As always, we thank you for listening as we enjoy the music now of the English composer William Walton and his famous collaboration with the British poet Edith Sitwell called Facade. In this work, in the first performance, Sitwell recited her abstract poems through a megaphone from behind a painted screen while Walton conducted his music. And we're going to hear just the music today from Facade, a suite performed by the Winnipeg Symphony Orchestra under Bramwell Tovey.

And lighthearted music by William Walton that he provided for the entertainment that he produced in collaboration with the poet Edith Sitwell called Facade. And the Winnipeg Symphony Orchestra played that suite, directed by Branwell Tovey. Now 12 o'clock, this is Classical WFMT Chicago, 98.7 FM, HD1, WFMT.com, and the WFMT app. Our beautiful August weather continues with partly cloudy skies today and highs in the lower 80s inland, mid-70s near the lake, and pretty much a repeat for tomorrow as well. Now 81 at O'Hare, 80 at Midway, and 78 at the lakefront. Now our feature music in Chicago on WFMT, and today we have a recent performance by the chamber ensemble Camerata Chicago that they gave in May, collaborating with the pianist Evren Ozel, who was the bronze medalist of the 2025 Van Climbert International Piano Competition. With Camerata Chicago and conductor Drosten Hall, he performed the Piano Concerto No. 20 in D minor of Mozart, and here's the opening movement.

The opening movement of Mozart's Piano Concerto No. 20 in D minor, recorded in concert this past May with the ensemble Camerata Chicago, directed by Drosten Hall, and they were joined by the pianist Evren Ozel, bronze medalist of the 2025 Van Cliburn International Piano Competition. That performance featured on today's edition of Music in Chicago on Classical WFMT. 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Trumpet takes the center stage this week to start a brand new season. 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Now, a Renaissance choral work that has a connection to Mozart, and it's from Gregorio Allegri, his Miserere, and it was back in 1770 that a 14-year-old Mozart attended a performance of the work in the Sistine Chapel. The Vatican kept the music a tightly guarded secret. And apparently, according to legend, Mozart heard it once and then returned to his room and wrote the entire score completely from memory. The motet Miserere by Allegri with the ensemble Voces 8.

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More from Italy from about a century later, from Pietro Locatelli and a concerto for four violins. And the ensemble is La Serenissima, led by Adrian Chandler.

The music of the Italian Baroque composer Pietro Locatelli, who was also a virtuoso violinist, there in a concerto for four violins. And the soloists were all members of the ensemble La Serenissima, directed by Adrian Chandler. WFMT's 75th anniversary is proudly supported by the Newbery Consort, presenting historically informed performances by singers and instrumentalists of the highest caliber of music from the Middle Ages, the Renaissance, the Baroque, and beyond. Tickets are available now for their 40th anniversary season at newberyconsort.org. And the Newbery Consort congratulates WFMT on 75 wonderful years. Winds featured now in this music from wartime by Richard Strauss, who in 1943 was recovering from a bout of influenza and wrote this piece for a wind ensemble that he titled From an Invalid's Workshop. The finale is played by the Orpheus Chamber Orchestra.

exploring the sounds of winds in the work by Richard Strauss, so looking back to the music of his youth. But they're written in his later years when he was recovering from the flu, and he called the piece From an Invalid's Workshop. A wind sonatina, the final movement, was played by the Orpheus Chamber Orchestra. Now 8 minutes away from 1 o'clock on WFMT. 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An exuberant overture now from the Austrian composer Franz von Suppe, and it is the Viennese Jubilee Overture. Sir Neville Mariner conducts the Academy of St. Martin in the Fields.

Music for a celebration, the Viennese Jubilee Overture by Franz von Suppé, and the Academy of St. Martin in the Fields was led by its founder, Sir Neville Mariner. Hope you're having a good Thursday afternoon. This is Classical WFMT Chicago, 98.7 FM, HD1, WFMT.com, and the WFMT app. And in the forecast for this August 27th, very pleasant conditions. Once again, partly cloudy skies and temperatures holding in the 70s along the lake. We'll be into the lower 80s inland. And then lots of sunshine again tomorrow and pretty much the same temperature range. And partly cloudy and pleasant also on Saturday. Now 81 degrees at O'Hare, 80 at Midway, and 78 at the lakefront. The violinist Dmitry Sitkovetsky will be heard later on playing Prokofiev's Violin Concerto No. 2, also piano music of Scriabin, and another overture for you this afternoon. It's to the rarely heard opera by Schubert called Fierabras, which is set during the time of Charlemagne. The Chamber Orchestra of Europe, led by Claudio Abbado.

We don't often think of Franz Schubert as a composer of opera, but he actually left us about 11 completed or nearly completed operas. And that was the overture to the one titled Fierabras. And the Chamber Orchestra of Europe was led by Claudio Abbado. Become a WTTW Passport member today for on-demand access to full seasons of your favorite new and classic PBS series, like Downton Abbey, Finding Your Roots, and the Ken Burns Library. 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It's performed by Jenna Bacani Mason.

The overture to the opera Benvenuto Cellini by Ettore Berlioz, which he based on the memoirs of the famous Florentine sculptor. And the overture was played by the Lyon National Orchestra, directed by Leonard Slatkin. On Classical WFMT, 98.7 FM, WFMT.com, and listen on your phone with our free app. And support for WFMT comes from the Racine Art Museum, hosting its inaugural In Between Festival, September 18th through the 27th. This mostly free public biennial activates local landscapes and cultural sites through exhibitions, performances, and participatory projects, encouraging audiences to experience Racine, Wisconsin in new ways. Plan your festival experience at ramart.org. Next, one of the several works written by Carl Maria von Weber for the German clarinet virtuoso Heinrich Behrmann. And this is the clarinet quintet, essentially a miniature clarinet concerto with string quartet accompaniment. Edward Brunner is featured here as the clarinetist, and he's joined by the Hagen Quartet in the music of Weber.

The pleasing combination of clarinet and strings in that music of Carl Maria von Weber and his clarinet quintet in B-flat, Opus 34. Clarinetist Edward Bruner and the Hagen Quartet heard this afternoon on Classical WFMT. There are many ways to leave a legacy gift to support WFMT that are both tax-smart and convenient. Did you know you can include us as a beneficiary of your IRA, your donor-advised fund, insurance policy, or other retirement plan? For more information on all the ways you can support the music you love, contact our planned giving team at 773-509-5608, that's 773-509-5608, or visit wfmt.com/giftplanning. Music next from early in the 1700s by the Czech composer Jan Dismas Zelenka, who wrote a famous set of orchestral pieces that he called capriccios while he was working in the city of Vienna, pieces celebrated for their virtuosity for the orchestra players. And this group is called Das Neu Eröffnete Orchestra, which translates to the newly opened orchestra. It's named after a treatise from early in the 18th century. And here they are performing the music of Zelenka.

A capriccio for orchestra from early in the 1700s by the Czech composer Jan Tismas Zelenka. Capriccio number 2, Das Neu Eröffnete Orchestra, conducted by Jürgen Sonnenheil. This is Classical WFMT, 98.7 FM, HD1, WFMT.com, and listen through the free WFMT app. And however you join us, our programming here is presented in part through the generous support of Helen Zell. We thank her and we thank you for listening today. I'm Lisa Flynn. Stay here now for one of the iconic works of American music, Appalachian Spring of Aaron Copland, in the chamber version for 13 instruments. And it's performed by the Music at Menlo Ensemble on WFMT.

0: The music at Menlo Ensemble in the Appalachian Spring Suite of Aaron Copland. I'm Candace Agree, so glad to be with you this Thursday afternoon. I'm with you until 7 o'clock, and there's music of Zoltán Kodály coming up, Darius Milhaud, Engelbert Humperdinck, too, and music of Michael Fine in just a moment. Programming on Classical WFMT originates from the Renee Crown Public Media Center.
1: 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I'm Marilyn Ray Beyer. 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
0: Next, music by Michael Fine, inspired by a well-known ancient palace in Seoul. This is called At the Gate, a concert overture by Michael Fine, with the Royal Scottish National Orchestra, Philip Mann, conducting.

0: at
1: the gate. The gate is the one to the Doksugung Palace in Seoul, a former royal palace, now one of Seoul's most major tourist attractions. At the gate, concert overture by Michael Fine, with Philip Mann leading the Royal Scottish National Orchestra on classical WFMT. Coming up, music all about a braggart. 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You've met this type of person that the more they reminisce about things that happened to them in the past, the larger those things become and the more incredible the stories. Well, you may have met Hari Janosch. Here is the Hari Janosch Suite of Zoltán Kodály with Raphael Frubeck de Burgos leading the London Symphony Orchestra.

The Hari Janosch Suite of Zoltán Kodály on Classical WFMT. The London Symphony Orchestra, Raphael Frubeck de Burgos, conducting. Coming up on 4 o'clock with music of Daniel François Aubert, Darius Milhaud, and Engelbert Humperdinck, first one of six pieces that Albéniz wrote for piano from his collection titled España. We'll hear the tango played on two guitars.

two members of the Romero family of guitarists, Pepe and Celine, in the tango from España of Isaac Albéniz. 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Music from Hansel and Gretel, the opera by Humperdinck. There's Brahms on the way, and the Unrush Hour begins with Bach at 5. First, music of Daniel François Auber from Fra Diavolo. This is the overture. Lance Friedel leads the Royal Scottish National Orchestra.

0: Fra Diavolo, the opera by Daniel François Auber. We heard the overture with the Royal Scottish National Orchestra led by Lance Friedel. Coming up, a French suite, music from Humperdinck's Hansel and Gretel, and some Brahms, too.
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0: This is Classical WFMT with Dennis Wick leading the London Wind Orchestra in music from Darius Milhaud's Suite Française, the French Suite. We'll hear musical depictions of Île-de-France, Alsace, and Provence.

Île-de-France, Alsace, and Provence from the Suite Française of Darius Milhaud, Dennis Wick led the London Wind Orchestra. 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

From Engelbert Humperdinck's Hansel and Gretel, we heard a selection of classics, beloved melodies from that opera. 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Next, Brahms on Classical WFMT. The second movement marked Andante Sostenuto from the Symphony No. 1 in C minor, Yannick Nézet-Séguin leading the Chamber Orchestra of Europe.

Brahms was 40 years old when he wrote his first symphony. From that symphony number 1 in C minor, we heard the second movement marked Andante Sostenuto with the Chamber Orchestra of Europe, Yannick Nézet-Séguin conducted. A little more Brahms to take us up to the un-rush hour. This is one of the Hungarian dances.

The Hungarian Dance number 7 in A of Johannes Brahms with a string ensemble, and Oskar Ökrös playing the cimbalom, and clarinetist Andreas Odensamer on Classical WFMT Chicago, 98.7 FM, HD1, WFMT.com, and the WFMT app. Just 5 o'clock this Thursday afternoon. I'm Candace Agree with you until 7. Time now for the Unrush Hour on Classical WFMT. An hour of music uninterrupted by commercials. We'll hear the Rhenish Symphony of Schumann, miniatures by Samuel Coleridge Taylor and Emmanuel Chabrier, and we'll start off with Bach. Jordi Savall, the viola da gambist, Anton Koopman, the harpsichordist, in Bach's Sonata No. 2 in D for viola da gamba.

Bach, starting off this afternoon's On Rush Hour. That was the Viola da Gamba, Sonata No. 2 in D, playing Viola da Gamba, Jordi Savall, with harpsichordist Tone Koopman. Still to come, a symphony by Schumann, and later this afternoon, Wagner, Vivaldi, Luis Ferranc, Ravel, and Joseito Fernandez. The On Rush Hour continues now with Two for the Road. We'll hear the second of the three romantic waltzes of Emmanuel Chabrier and start off with one of Samuel Coleridge Taylor's 24 Negro Melodies.

To For the Road on this afternoon's On Rush Hour. We started off with pianist David Schaffer Gottschalk in I Was Way Down a Yonder. It's one of the 24 Negro Melodies of Samuel Coleridge Taylor. We just heard the second of the three romantic waltzes of Emmanuel Chabrier, with Michel Plasson leading the Toulouse Capitole Orchestra. The On Rush Hour continues now with the last symphony that Robert Schumann wrote, although it was not the last published. It took him just about a month to write this five-movement work. It's the Symphony No. 3 in E-flat, The Rhenish, with the Royal Concertgebouw Orchestra, Bernard Haitink conducting on Classical WFMT's On Rush Hour.

0: Bernard Haitink leading the Royal Concertgebouw Orchestra in the Rhenish Symphony No. 3 in E-flat of Robert Schumann, concluding this afternoon's On Rush Hour on Classical WFMT. In the weather forecast, expect a partly cloudy sky tonight, a low of 66 degrees. Tomorrow, mostly sunny, a high of 79 and a low of 66 and partly cloudy tomorrow night. For the weekend, cloudy to mostly cloudy with highs between 81 and 88 and lows in the low 70s. Right now, it's 78 degrees, humidity at 59%, east-northeast winds at 9 miles per hour.
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0: Candace agree with you for just about another hour this Thursday afternoon. Thanks for joining me here at Classical WFMT Chicago, 98.7 FM, HD1, WFMT.com, and the WFMT app. Programming originates from the Rene Crown Public Media Center, with a mandolin concerto on the way, music from a piano quintet, and from a piano trio, and hornist Sarah Willis in a favorite, Guantanamera. We'll start off with Wagner in Franz Liszt's transcription of the Tannhäuser Overture. Here's pianist Leslie Howard.

The Overture to Tannhäuser, the opera by Richard Wagner. In Franz Liszt transcription for piano, we heard Leslie Howard. 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

Guitarist Celedonio Romero, the soloist in the Mandolin Concerto in C Major of Antonio Vivaldi, with Victor Alessandro leading the San Antonio Symphony Orchestra. Still to come, music of Maurice Ravel and Joseito Fernandez, next the Linos Ensemble, in the second movement marked Grave of Luis Farranc's Piano Quintet No. 2.

From Luis Fajans, Piano Quintet No. 2 in E Major, we heard the second movement marked Grave with the Linos Ensemble. Next on Classical WFMT, violinist Geneva Lewis and cellist Alexander Hirsch with pianist Adam Nyman in the first movement from Maurice Ravel's Piano Trio in A Minor on Classical WFMT.

From Maurice Ravel's Piano Trio in A Minor, we heard the first movement, marked Modere, the violinist Geneva Lewis, cellist Alexander Hirsch, and pianist Adam Nyman. Less than 15 minutes away from Exploring Music, Peter Van de Graaff's topic this week, Sound the Trumpets. I hope you'll stay with us. Taking us close is hornist Sarah Willis, joined by the Havana Lyceum Orchestra, José Antonio Méndez Padrón, conducting an all-time favorite of Joséito Fernández, Guantanamera.

So much fun. This arrangement of Guantanamera, music of Joseito Fernandez. We heard hornist Sarah Willis and Jose Antonio Mendez Padron leading the Havana Lyceum Orchestra on classical WFMT Chicago, 98.7 FM, HD1, WFMT.com, and the WFMT app. I'm Candace Agree. Thank you for joining me this Thursday afternoon. Hope to see you again tomorrow afternoon beginning at 3. We've got Friday afternoon at the movies coming up at 4:30 tomorrow afternoon. The Unrush Hour, as always, at 5 o'clock, and lots of great music. Great music coming up tonight as well. Just moments away from Exploring Music, Peter Van de Graaff and Sound the Trumpets. Enjoy this miniature to take us there, and have a wonderful evening.

I'm Peter Van de Graaff. Welcome to Exploring Music. We've been making our way through the history of the trumpet this week. As we move into the Romantic era, composers were still mainly employing the trumpet as an important member of the orchestra, mostly in the big, flashy moments. Let's hear some of the highlights of the trumpet as the orchestra's showman. And here's a perfect example. The year is 1805, and the work is Beethoven's opera Fidelio, originally titled Leonora. The arrival of the just and benevolent Don Fernando is announced by, you guessed it, the trumpet, thus rescuing Florestan and his faithful wife, Leonora. Beethoven sort of gives away the ending in the overture by quoting that trumpet fanfare a couple of times.

That music from Leonora Overture No. 3 by Beethoven with Sir Colin Davis and the Bavarian Radio Symphony. And by the way, as part of the Gerard Hoffnung Festival, a comic British classical music festival, there's a spoof on that moment in the so-called Beethoven Leonora Overture No. 4, arranged by Malcolm Arnold, who knew a thing or two about trumpet playing.